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1: Starting off our national news this morning. High-capacity mobile kitchens and heavy-lift drones supply isolated housing communities in eastern Bangkok as authorities accelerate drainage across submerged suburbs. Meanwhile, a fleet of 160 heavy vehicles and rescue boats rolls out to support flood-hit communities nationwide.
2: Looking at the global scene, Russian missile and drone strikes hit telecommunications infrastructure in Kyiv and damaged two foreign cargo ships berthed in the Black Sea.
1: On the business agenda, Thailand expands its support network for community businesses as the government rolls out strategic plans for fiscal 2027.
2: All those top headlines and many more coming up.
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1: Good morning again and welcome to The Breakfast Show. Now before we get going, you can find us on social media by searching for Radio Thailand FM 88. And now you're listening to the national news with headlines from Bangkok and around Thailand. So let's begin with a look at what is being done to help the residents in Bangkok and some flooded estates. High-capacity mobile kitchens and heavy-lift drones are supplying isolated housing communities in eastern Bangkok as authorities accelerate drainage across submerged suburbs. Prime Minister Anutin Tamwirakun commended rescue personnel and volunteers for their frontline work. The premier coordinated with city and irrigation officials to accelerate drainage and restore damaged road surfaces. To feed displaced residents, Deputy Permanent Secretary of Interior Nirat Pongsitithawon mobilized three mobile kitchen trucks. Staffed by community development cooks and volunteers, the field kitchens operate around the clock. Teams prepare 10,000 hot meals daily for the Klong Dun Estate and 15,000 meals for the Rom Glau community. Meanwhile, Royal Thai Police Deputy Spokesperson, Police Major General Siriwat Deephaw, announced the deployment of rail-donated relief drones in Rom Glau. Between noon on September 28th and midnight on September 29th, two flycart drones completed six supply flights. The drones transported 180 kilograms of boxed meals, drinking water, and candles to 200 households, dropping provisions directly onto rooftops in cutoff zones. Survey drones also mapped flooded streets to support nighttime security patrols. So I'm sure everyone is very happy to receive the supplies, and I feel for them, you know, still being stranded.
2: Yes.
1: They need all the help they can get.
2: Yes, now relief efforts are on the way, and we are staying tuned to what the developments. And now a fleet of 160 heavy vehicles and rescue boats has rolled out to support flood-hit communities nationwide. The operation focuses on assisting stranded residents, transporting relief supplies, and clearing submerged routes across central and eastern provinces. Now, Deputy Transport Minister Siripong Angkasakun Giat has dispatched the combined convoy and the mission pulls machinery from the highways as well as rural roads, expressway, and marine departments. The deployment now brings together 126 heavy trucks and 28 rescue vehicles and vessels from transport agencies. Relief teams are concentrated in Bangkok, the Central Plains, Eastern Provinces, and the Bak Chong area. Crews are conducting civilian evacuations, moving stalled vehicles, and clearing road debris to maintain logistics. Private sector partners have also contributed six commercial tow trucks to expand recovery capacity. To assist motorists facing a flood damage, the ministry partnered with 25 automotive manufacturers and service centers. Participating workshops are providing free vehicle inspections, 30% discounts on replacement parts, and labor discounts of up to 40% for cars, as well as motorcycles. Now, transport agencies are coordinating closely with provincial authorities and monitoring highway traffic around the clock to speed up travel.
1: You know, a lot of people have parked their cars on higher ground all throughout the city, so I do feel for them. And and again, it's also, you have to be very careful if you're driving out, even today.
2: Definitely.
1: If you take a look, you know, if the car in front of you, if it's not moving, it's probably been parked there. So to drive slowly and avoid those cars so that you don't have an accident.
2: Yeah, and there's a lot of, you know, trash and debris on the roads.
1: Yes.
2: As well. I think
1: Yes.
2: I was driving out and there's a lot of things like just going over my tires of sand and gravel. And so be mindful. Be careful about that.
1: Exactly. All right. We move on to some other developments that are also taking place because of the flooding. Air Force troops have been deployed to Sewanapum Airport to help clear 5,600 stranded bags as severe ground handling shortages hit Thai Airways. The national carrier canceled flights and reduced departures by 30% from Tuesday to Wednesday. Over 100 military personnel are assisting airport crews to sort and transfer delayed passenger luggage. Thai Airways International Chief Executive Officer Thai Im Siri acknowledged that ground handling operations reached a breaking point due to critical labor shortages. The airline employs only 20 weight control officers instead of the standard 45. Baggage handlers number fewer than 300 against a required workforce of 500. To clear the backlog within 72 hours, management is offering incentive pay to recall licensed personnel. The airline has also engaged three courier firms to deliver luggage directly to passenger hotels while opening an outdoor pickup zone to ease terminal congestion. However, Tourism and Sports Minister Surasak Pandaran Warakun inspected the airport and criticized airline executives for poor planning. The minister noted that military helpers lacked adequate on-site welfare. Minister Surasak also warned that widespread baggage chaos directly harms Thailand's international tourism image. Now, that might be true, but I think if you haven't received your bag yet, I mean, it's understandable given the situation, right? Plus, you could always go out and look at the markets and wear some Thai clothing for now, the Thai elephant pants.
2: It's kind of like trying to make the best of the situation,
1: yeah,
2: right?
1: Exactly,
2: yeah.
1: Yes.
2: And now Thailand's Gunlawit Wittitsan has won the men's singles badminton gold medal at the 2026 Asian Games in Japan, defeating Singapore's Lo Kian Yu in straight games. Now, the world number two secured the title 21-12, 21-16 in the September 29 final at the Ishinomiya City Gymnasium in the Aichi Prefecture. Gunawit has reached the championship match after defeating Indonesia's Aiwi Farhan, ranked 10th in the world, 2-0 in the semifinals. The result made him the first Thai men's singles player to reach an Asian Games badminton final. Lo, ranked 13th, advanced after a 2-1 semifinal victory over South Korea's Yoo Tae-bin. The victory gave Thailand its first Asian Games gold medal in badminton. Gunawit also became only the second Thai men's singles player to win a medal at the Games since the 1970s Asian Games in Bangkok. Now his title ended a 56-year wait for another Thai medal in the men's singles event and delivered Thailand's 12th gold medal of the 2026 Asian Games. The result also made him the country's first Asian Games badminton champion.
1: What a major accomplishment. So congratulations again to Gunlawit Wittitsan, who is affectionately known as Wiwu.
2: Yes.
1: All right. And that wraps up the national headlines for this morning. Coming up next, U.S. President Donald Trump criticizes British judicial authorities after five men arrested over a suspected plot against a military airbase were released on bail.
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5: Hi.
4: On both Daisy's account and my account. And now on to the global news, catching you up on the world today. We begin with a look at news out of Russia and the conflict with the Ukraine. Russian missile and drone strikes have hit telecommunications infrastructure in Kyiv and damaged two foreign cargo ships berthed in the Black Sea. Ukrainian President Volodymyr Zelensky confirmed that Russian forces launched a coordinated assault utilizing ballistic missiles and attack drones against metropolitan centers. In Kyiv, precision strikes damaged two commercial data facilities, triggering localized electrical outages and disrupting civilian internet and mobile communications networks across several municipal districts. Municipal repair crews were dispatched immediately to stabilize regional power grids and backup servers. Simultaneously, Russian missiles struck port infrastructure near Odessa, damaging two foreign-flagged merchant vessels loaded with agricultural exports. Ukrainian maritime authorities confirmed that the civilian ships sustained hull damage from shrapnel while anchored in designated commercial shipping corridors, though no casualties were reported among the multinational merchant crew members. Meanwhile, Ukrainian emergency crews worked through the day to extinguish industrial fires and restore power to critical municipal facilities. President Zelensky appealed to Western allies for additional air defense batteries and interceptor missiles, warning that continuous Russian bombardments are designed to degrade Ukrainian logistics, communication networks, and maritime grain export routes vital for international food markets.
6: Now, U.S. President Donald Trump has criticized British judicial authorities after five men arrested over a suspected plot against a military airbase were released on bail. Now, British counterterrorism police detained the five suspects near the Royal Air Force Base at Fairford in Gloucestershire. The military installation is an active strategic staging ground, utilized by the American B-52 and B-2 stealth bombers for long-range operations in the Middle East and Eastern Europe. Authorities had evacuated several residential streets adjacent to the airbase during initial forensic sweeps. Now, speaking to reporters, Trump expressed surprise that British magistrates approved bail for individuals suspected of hostile reconnaissance against Allied military installations. He suggested that the suspected plot could be linked to foreign state-sponsored operatives seeking to disrupt American military deployments. British police confirmed that strict bail conditions, including electronic curfews and passport confiscations, were imposed, while forensics evaluations of seized electronic equipment continue. Meanwhile, British government officials defended the judicial system's independence, noting that counter-terrorism investigators

0: Continue gathering digital and physical evidence across several properties. Security parameters around RAF Fairfort and neighboring allied airfields in southern inland remain on heightened alert status.
1: And from that news story, we move on to a highly publicized situation in Spain. Spain's coalition government has enacted emergency housing curbs after public outrage over the eviction of an elderly pensioner in Madrid brought thousands of protesters onto city streets. The demonstrations erupted across Madrid, Barcelona, Sevilla, and Valencia after an 87-year-old woman was forcibly removed from her home over unpaid rent arrears. The incident triggered widespread condemnation from regional tenant unions and civic advocacy groups who accused commercial property investments funds of driving lower-income residents out of major metropolitan centers through aggressive rent hikes. In response, Prime Minister Pedro Sanchez convened an extraordinary cabinet session to approve royal decree laws establishing strict limits on seasonal tourist rentals. The new legislation empowers municipal councils to designate stressed residential zones, place legal caps on annual rent increases, and prohibit evictions of vulnerable elderly citizens unless municipal social services provide immediate alternative public housing. Beyond that, the Spanish Housing Ministry announced plans to mobilize 20,000 public properties to expand national social housing reserves. Housing rights organizers welcomed the new legal protections, but insisted that municipal authorities must enforce substantial financial penalties against corporate landlords who attempt to circumvent residential rental price caps. So it sounds it's very unfortunate news for this pensioner, but a lot of people have come out to protest in her favor.
0: Yeah, this is very interesting indeed. And now we go to the next story. Former Malaysian Prime Minister Dr. Mahathir Mohamad has led a national tribute following the sudden passing of his wife, Siti Hasban Mohamad Ali, at the age of 100 in Kuala Lumpur. Siti Hasban has passed away at the National Heart Institute after developing acute respiratory complications. Her death came as an unexpected shock to her family. As Dr. Mahathir noted, she had been in good health and high spirits the previous evening before her medical condition suddenly deteriorated overnight. Now, born in 1926, Siti Hasban was among the first female medical doctors in Malaysia and served as a pioneer for maternal health care, as well as rural public health clinics across the nation. During Dr. Mahathir's 2 tenures as Prime Minister, which span more than 2 decades, she actively championed nationwide literacy campaigns, youth anti-drug programs, and national performing arts organizations. Meanwhile, Malaysian Prime Minister Anwar Ibrahim, cabinet ministers, and leaders across Southeast Asia has extended formal condolences, praising her lifelong dedication to humanitarian causes. Thousands of mourners gathered at the National Mosque in Kuala Lumpur, where a state funeral was held with full official honors before her burial at the Bukit Karia Muslim Cemetery.
1: So our thoughts and prayers go out to everyone in Malaysia for that very, very sad loss of Siti Hasban. You read out the details of what she's done for the country. Mm-hmm. What a fantastic legacy to leave behind.
0: Yes.
1: All right, and those were our Globe Reports. Still to come in our business section. China's central bank launches a coordinated monetary stimulus package, lowering benchmark interest rates by 25 basis points to revive domestic consumer demand.
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0: And with me, Duong Rat Sung Sawang. 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
1: And now on to the business news, where we take you to the financial frontier. Thailand is expanding its support network for community businesses as the government rolls out strategic plans for the 2027 fiscal year. Deputy Prime Minister and Commerce Minister Supachi Suthampan chaired the first Social Enterprise Promotion Committee meeting of 2026. Minister attached to the Prime Minister's office, Napin Thon, Si Sanpang, and state representatives joined the session in person and online. The committee reviewed the operational roadmap for the Office of Social Enterprise Promotion under the National Master Plan running from the years 2023 to 2027. Officials drew on past performance results, allocated budgets, and upcoming challenges to guide policy direction. Planned measures focus on increasing the number of registered enterprises, providing statutory incentives, and opening wider domestic and international market channels for local operators. Minister Supachi emphasized that social enterprises turn business strength into public benefits by creating sustainable jobs and expanding local economic opportunities. State agencies will coordinate across departments to help community ventures access essential development tools and maintain commercial viability. The committee also moved to establish an executive subcommittee and set performance evaluation standards for the agency director to ensure national targets are met. So social enterprises are so important these days, mm-hmm. right? And there's one nearby our house, Lemon really? Farm.
0: Oh, yes. Okay.
1: Yeah.
0: Yes.
1: And so, you know, I was just so happy to be... I'm stopping by every day now.
0: Oh, really?
1: Because, you know, there are not a lot of supplies available on the shelves due to the flooding.
0: Okay,
1: but I'm stopping by every day to get supplies, fresh vegetables and eggs and such. And so it's good that, you know, we get to help local farmers.
0: Definitely. Yeah. You know, Lemon Farm. I'm a member, so yes, it's mm-hmm. always good, right? Now, China's central bank has launched a coordinated monetary surplus package, lowering benchmark interest rates by 25 basis points to revive domestic consumer demand and stabilize the property market. The People's Bank of China announced the rate reduction alongside targeted mortgage interest subsidies for the first-time home buyers in major urban centers. Central Bank Governor Ban Gongshen said the policy intervention is designed to reduce household debt burdens, encourage commercial bank lending, and counter persistent real estate deflation across Tier 1 and Tier 2 cities. Commercial lenders were instructed to pass the rate reductions directly to existing mortgage holders within 30 days. Now, beyond borrowing relief, the Housing Ministry has introduced fiscal subsidies covering up to 1.5% of residential mortgage interest payments for qualifying young families. Economic analysts noted that the coordinated stimulus represents Beijing's most aggressive effort to date to prevent a prolonged economic slowdown driven by falling property valuations and cautions household expenditure. Meanwhile, municipal governments in Shanghai and Shenzhen move quickly to ease residential purchase restrictions, lifting down payment minimums for second homes. Commercial property developers saw immediate liquidity support as state-owned commercial banks open expanded credit lines for stalled residential construction projects.
1: And from commercial property concerns in China, we move on to some news about UPS and TikTok. Logistics Corporation United Parcel Service, or UPS, has formed an exclusive nationwide shipping partnership with social commerce platform TikTok Shop across the United States. Under the commercial agreement, TikTok Shop shoppers can return merchandise without printing shipping labels or providing packaging boxes at more than 5,000 the UPS store retail locations. Customers initiate returns directly through the TikTok mobile app, which generates a digital QR code that store staff scan to package and ship items back to merchant fulfillment warehouses across the country. The partnership represents a significant commercial win for UPS as delivery carriers compete fiercely for profitable e-commerce package volume generated by social media shopping platforms. TikTok Shop has expanded rapidly in the American market, processing millions of daily transactions across beauty, apparel, and consumer electronics categories. Logistics experts note that simplified return procedures remove purchase friction for mobile shoppers and encourage repeat transactions. Meanwhile, UPS executives highlighted that the partnership will drive foot traffic into retail franchise locations while expanding the company's reverse logistics network. The service is being rolled out nationwide immediately ahead of the peak holiday shopping season, which is probably a good idea because you might get a faulty product and you want to return it so you can get something new to give out for Christmas,
0: so
1: right?
0: So many people are shopping on TikTok Shop. Have you actually bought anything?
1: Not on TikTok.
0: Okay, no. We've bought a couple of things, but yeah,
1: so
0: it's really
1: good. Okay?
0: It's good, it's good, yeah. And, you know, they have like a very niche market, I think, so that's very good news.
1: Okay.
0: American automotive safety regulators have closed a defect investigation into side airbag deployments, affecting approximately 807,000 Honda Odyssey minivans in the United States. The National Highway Traffic Safety Administration concluded its formal technical evaluation after finding no evidence of a systematic mechanical defect or electronic software failure in the vehicles. The investigation was initiated following consumer defect petitions alleging that side curtain airbags had failed to deploy during certain side impact collisions involving a model year 2011 to 2017 Honda Odyssey minivans. Now, agency safety engineers reviewed extensive crash telemetry data, manufacturers' laboratory testing records, and field accident reports supplied by Honda Motor Company. Regulators determined that the vehicle's crash sensors and electronic control modules function within intended design specifications.

took till on a crap. 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Fan playing on light on young yeezy show moon. 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
1: Starting off our national news this morning. More than 500 schools across Thailand sustained flood damage as education authorities prepare emergency repair budgets to reopen classrooms. Meanwhile, canals across Bangkok see lower water levels as emergency crews deploy high-speed equipment and large Payanat pumps to clear flooded eastern areas.
2: Looking at the global scene, Indonesian authorities suspend five senior prison officials after investigators uncover luxury apartment-style cells inside a correctional facility.
1: And on the business agenda, women entrepreneurs and diverse founders in Thailand scale their businesses into Southeast Asian markets through the She Commerce Bootcamp 2026.
2: Chawarat and I, Sandra, will have many more stories for you lined up, so stay tuned.
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